Dances of Galanta by Hungarian composer Zoltán Kodály. Kate Tamarkin led the Vermont Symphony Orchestra at the Flynn Center in March of 2003. 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I'm Walter Parker. Find out more at vpr.net/classical. Tchaikovsky used several Ukrainian folk tunes in his Symphony No. 2, so it became known as the Little Russian. Little Russia was how Ukraine was sometimes referred to. From a Flynn Center concert in December of 2009, VSO principal guest conductor Anthony Princiati leads the Vermont Symphony Orchestra in the exuberant Symphony No. 2 of Tchaikovsky.

The Symphony No. 2 of Tchaikovsky, The Little Russian. Anthony Princiati led the Vermont Symphony Orchestra at the Flynn Center in December of 2009. In March of 2010, the VSO was guest conducted by Sarah Hicks on the staffs of the Minnesota Orchestra and the Curtis Institute. She led the VSO in the overture to Mozart's opera The Abduction from the Seraglio.

The overture to Mozart's opera, The Abduction from the Seraglio. Sarah Hicks conducted the Vermont Symphony Orchestra at the Paramount Theater in Rutland in March of 2010. This has been the Vermont Symphony Orchestra in Concert. I'm Walter Parker. Join me again next week at this time for more of the VSO on VPR Classical.

from the Vermont Public Classical Concert Digest, Capital City Concerts presents a fall feast of music and poetry, including a flute concerto by Vivaldi, played by Gillian Reed, folk songs sung by Henry Jameson, and settings of Kathleen Raine's poetry by Don Jameson, performed by soprano Mary Bonhag, Skylark Quartet, and a chorus led by Richard Riley. Saturday, October 3rd at 7:30 at Montpelier Unitarian Church, and Sunday, October 4th at 4 at Charlotte Congregational Church. 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
2: Welcome to Early Music Now. The Belgian city of Bruges was a wealthy, artistically vibrant metropolis in the late Middle Ages, and the Church of St. Donatien was an important musical hub there. Today's show presents music by composers who were associated with St. Donatien, including Jacob Obrecht, Gilles Jouéa, and Lupus Hellink. I'm Sarah Schneider. Thanks for your company. There are several gorgeous churches in Bruges, like the Church of Our Lady, Sint Salvator, and Sint Gillis. But whenever I'm in town, I also like to visit St. Donatien, if only in my thoughts. That church stood on Castle Square, or Burg, from the year 842 to 1797, when it was destroyed during the French Revolution. Some of the foundations of the church can still be seen in the basement of the Crown Plaza Hotel. Luckily, the musical legacy of St. Donatien has been preserved, and all the composers on today's show were associated with that church in the 15th and 16th centuries. Let's get started with some chant for St. Donatien, starting with the antiphon, O Beate Pater Donatione. Here's Capella Pratensis.

We heard chant written for Saint Donatian, who was born in Rome in the 4th century and served as Archbishop of Reims until his death in the year 390. His relics were translated to Bruges in 842, and he remains the patron saint of that city to this day. We heard Capella Pratensis here on Early Music Now. Next, we'll hear from Gilles Joya, who worked at Saint Donatian starting in the 1450s. He seems to have been a real character. Like many composers of the day, he was a priest and was called up on the carpet by the canons of Saint Donatian, who told him to clean up his act, to stop using swear words, and above all, to stop cohabitating with his girlfriend, a woman known as Rosabella. Joya had his portrait painted by Hans Memling in 1472, and that painting is in the collection of the Clark Art Institute in Williamstown, Massachusetts. Let's hear a lighthearted song by Gilles Joya, C'est qu'on fait à Catimini. What is done on the sly about increase and multiply will be counted as forgiven by the Almighty. We'll hear the Huelgas Ensemble.

That was a three-part rondo by Jacobus Vide called Il Me Si Gref, performed by the Huelgas Ensemble. You're listening to Early Music Now. Jacob Obrecht was one of the greatest composers to be employed at St. Donatien in Bruges. He was hired as successor in 1485, which meant that he was in charge of directing the music at the many daily services held at the church. He was also in charge of teaching the choir boys music. The daily salve service provided Obrecht with the opportunity to really let his talents shine in front of an international audience. These services were essentially public concerts attended by high-ranking officials from Bruges, as well as foreign merchants, bankers, and noblemen like Giovanni de' Medici, who visited Bruges before he became Pope Leo X. The salve services at St. Donatien would have been the perfect venue for Obrecht to showcase his finest works in honor of the Virgin Mary, like this monumental six-part Salve Regina. We'll hear The Sound and the Fury.

From a 2023 release of music by Jakob Obrecht performed by The Sound and the Fury, we heard his six-part Salve Regina here on Early Music Now.

We heard Ista Est Speciosa by Antonius de Raica, who was also known by a Latinized version of his name, Divitis. He arrived at St. Donatian shortly after Obrecht departed for good in 1501. We heard the Gesualdo Six from their recent release called Queen of Hearts. I'm Sarah Schneider. Thanks so much for tuning in for Early Music Now. Our next composer started his career in 1506 as a choir boy at St. Donatian, Lupus Hellink. Lupus is actually a Latinized form of his first name, Wolfart, which is derived from the Dutch word for wolf. He became a priest and then spent some time in Rome and Ferrara before returning to Bruges to become successor at St. Donatian. We'll hear Hellink's Missa Surrexit Pastor Bonus, performed by the Brabant Ensemble.

We're listening to the Brabant Ensemble, directed by Stephen Rice, in a performance of Missa Surrexit Pastor Bonus by Lupus Hellink, here on Early Music Now. This Mass is based on a motet by Andreas da Silva, who Hellink may have known personally at the Papal Chapel of Leo X. Hellink seems to have been quite popular as a composer. His music was published across the continent and can be found in manuscript form from Portugal to Poland. Let's hear more from Hellink's Missa Surrexit Pastor Bonus with the Brabant Ensemble.

We've been listening to Missa Surrexit Pastor Bonus by Lupus Hellink, performed by the Brabant Ensemble, directed by Stephen Rice. Early Music Now is distributed by the WFMT Radio Network Chicago and is produced in the studios of KMFA in Austin, Texas. I'm Sarah Schneider, very glad you were able to join me today, and until next time.

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1: Your generosity.
2: You probably heard about great musical works by Bach, Mozart, Chopin, and others that have simply vanished. But that was hundreds of years ago, when archiving was mediocre at best. That sort of thing wouldn't happen today, right? When this indigenous composer started work at the Institute of American Indian Arts in Santa Fe, he discovered many of his students had no working knowledge of their own tribal songs. I'll tell you what he did about that, coming up later this hour.

There is, of course, a long tradition of music inspired by poetry. Here's an example of that by Johann Strauss, Jr., the Nocturne Quadrille, which translates to The Nightly Review.

The Nocturne Quadrille by Johann Strauss, Jr. You could make the case that Mozart was no fan of the flute. He once wrote to his dad that he couldn't bear the instrument. On the other hand, it's weird to write 4 quartets and 2 concertos for an instrument that you despise, isn't it? Oh, along with that gorgeous flute and harp concerto, I just love that one. So did Mozart hate the flute? Well, the jury's out, but I did find a hilarious exchange online where someone said, "No, of course not. He wrote a whole opera about a magic one." And then the response, "Well, that was only because he couldn't stand the regular one."

0: The flautist Emmanuel Pau, violinist Christoph Poppin, violist Herjolf Schlittig, and cellist Jean-Guyen Queyras, the Flute Quartet No. 2 by Mozart. We're off to Devil's Promenade, coming up next.
1: Hey there, I'm Ray Vega. 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
1: Louis Ballard was born in Devil's Promenade. It's an area of Quapaw in northeast Oklahoma. He's recognized as the first indigenous North American composer of art music. He made a terrible discovery after he graduated the University of Tulsa and started work at the Institute of American Indian Arts in Santa Fe. Many of his students had no knowledge

their tribal songs. So what could he do but make it his life's mission to collect those songs and teach them? Here is The Four Moons by Ballard.

0: The Four Moons by Lewis Ballard, performed by his usual interpreters, the Fort Smith Symphony. Fort Smith, as of course you recall, was the hometown of Sheriff July Johnson, a character in Larry McMurtry's Lonesome Dove, which is my third favorite book, and I hope it's yours too. A Hail Mary from Franz Schubert, coming up.
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The man could write a lead. Ave Maria by Franz Schubert. Misha Maisky performing on cello with pianist Pavel Gililov. The great British composer Ruth Gipps tended to prize her symphonies over most of her other compositions, but she did develop a soft spot for chamber music late in her life. That would be the late 1980s. This next piece is a lovely example of that. It's called Amber Walia. She wrote it as a tribute to her colleague, the composer Adrian Kruft.

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What decision would you take back if you could? This English composer decided to attend the Bayreuth Music Festival in Germany in the summer of 1914. When war broke out, he was arrested and sent to a civilian detention camp near Berlin, where he was held for 4 years. Safe to say, he would have skipped the festival if he'd known, but that's just the point. You don't know. All you can do is make a decision based on the evidence you have. Musical Detours, coming up.

sounds pretty legendary to me. The Norse Legend by Frank Bridge. The BBC National Orchestra of Wales performing Richard Hickok's On the Podium. Hi, I'm Jake Armerding. Glad to be listening to music with you. Ludwig von Beethoven had a profound influence on Frédéric Chopin. In particular, this next piece, the Fantasy Impromptu. A musicologist once wrote, "The Fantasy Impromptu is perhaps the only instance where one genius discloses to us what he actually hears in the work of another genius."

Oh, I just love that piece. I don't know how to describe it. It's the love child of Beethoven and Chopin, I suppose. Sort of like Beethoven on substances. But the substance that he's on is Chopin. Or maybe the other way around. I'm not sure. But it's delightful either way. Pavel Kolesnikov performing. What are your plans for retirement? If it helps, I'm here with you to say, frankly, I have no idea how to answer that. I kind of feel like I'm just getting started, you know? We're not alone. Folks are retiring later and later these days. This composer and conductor was ahead of the game. He moved to Australia in his 50s to continue his career. At the time, the country had this mandatory retirement age of 65. So he said, no problem, he just took a step to the right, moved to New Zealand to continue conducting. It's three pieces for orchestra by Edgar Bainton.

0: Paul Daniel, leading the BBC Philharmonic Orchestra, Three Pieces for Orchestra by Edgar Bainton. A quartet born out of grief, coming up next.
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0: Antonin Dvorak and his wife suffered the exquisitely painful tragedy of having their first three children die almost in infancy. It's no wonder, then, that his work from around that time is on the meditative, melancholic side of the line. The man was grieving. I can't even imagine. He put a lot of that emotion into his enormous gift for composing, and this string quartet number 8 was among the results.

0: Chilingirian Quartet with the String Quartet No. 8 by Dvorak. Coming up, the fall flowers are blooming.
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Sometimes a career in the arts was always the plan. Sometimes it sneaks up on you. You're listening to music by a Russian naval lieutenant who enjoyed composing on the side. In his late 20s, well into his military career, he was offered a job as professor at the St. Petersburg Conservatoire. Finally decided his future was in music rather than the military. I'll have that composer and the rest of his piece for you coming up this hour.

the soprano Isabel Bayraktarian, with the chamber players of the Armenian Philharmonic Orchestra, Tall as the Poplar Tree, by composer Gomidas Vartabet. It's 1871. Nikolai Rimsky-Korsakov is a naval lieutenant with no formal musical qualifications. He has no business writing music, but he happens to compose as a hobby, because why not? He lands a musical professorship at the St. Petersburg Conservatoire. He says, I think I'll do music full time. I wonder what his superior officer's reaction was to that. Here's his piece, Scheherazade.

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0: Yuliana Avdiva performing the Prelude and Fugue No. 1 by Dmitri Shostakovich. Shostakovich was inspired by J.S. Bach's song cycle that went through all 24 keys twice, with a prelude and a fugue for each, for a total of 48 preludes and 48 fugues. Shostakovich wasn't quite up to that standard, but who could be?
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There are certain relationships in life that you just cannot replicate. They're so priceless, you know that they are truly once in a lifetime. And it's not necessarily only romantic relationships that we're talking about. It's friendships, the relationships you have with a mentor, and the relationships that you have with your musical partners. It was their love of music that brought these two musicians together, and that love of music keeps them close. They both have flourishing careers as soloists, but as an unofficial duo, they have experienced a lot of success. You'll hear some of that success when they perform Mozart, coming up in about a half an hour. I'm Jalene Kahn, and it's really great to have you here tonight. I've saved you a seat in the front row for our global encore. Every week around this time, we travel around the world and hear a recording of a live performance. Tonight, we travel to Sweden. The Baltic Sea Festival in Stockholm hosted the Swedish Radio Symphony Orchestra in August, and they performed Hell Mountain by Swedish composer Andres Hillberg.

0: That piece is called Hell Mountain by Anders Hilborg. It's named after a place in Upper Bavaria, a mountain range whose cliffs loom dramatically over the water. It's a place where Gustav Mahler spent a lot of time during the summer, and Swedish composer Anders Hilborg used that place as inspiration when he wrote that piece as tribute to Mahler. Hell Mountain by Anders Hilborg. It's tonight's Global Encore, recorded by the Swedish Radio Symphony Orchestra on August 21st in Stockholm at the Baltic Sea Festival. Well, if we're going to play music inspired by Mahler, we might as well play some Mahler. That's coming up in just a minute.
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Flowers by Gustav Mahler. Pavel Järvi conducted the Frankfurt Symphony Orchestra on Music Through the Night. These two musicians met about 20 years ago when they were both a part of the BBC's Young Musician Project. They weren't really planning on becoming a duo that performed together, but it was just one of those organic partnerships that really worked from the start. Violinist Alina Ibragimova and pianist Cedric Tiberghien, they'll play a Mozart violin sonata.

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This musician is really committed to the future of the guitar. Bokyung Byun curates her performances in a way that both celebrates the rich heritage of the classical guitar while also championing new voices. Byun says that it's vital and exciting for concerts to join the old with the new, and it's her hope that audiences leave her performances with new experiences. Byun has commissioned music by Jalil Rafiq Kaya, whose music might be a new experience for you. His music draws on multicultural influences. He blends Turkish, classical, and folk traditions with Western classical traditions. You're going to hear all of this come together now with a performance by guitarist Bokyung Byun playing Guitar Sonata No. 1 by Jalil Rafiq Kaya.

0: two really incredible musicians come together on that performance. It's music written by Jaleel Rafiq Kaya, Guitar Sonata No. 1. Kaya is one of two three-time prize winners of the Guitar Foundation of America's International Guitar Competition. He's also the youngest first prize winner of the Joanne Folletta International Guitar Competition. Performing that sonata was guitarist Bokyung Bayun, who won the Avery Fisher Grant in 2023. That made her only the second guitarist to ever receive that prestigious grant. Hope you enjoyed that performance on your classical Minnesota Public Radio. I'm Jalene Kahn, and it's great to have your company.
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In the midst of some of his most creative and productive years, Franz Schubert's health deteriorated. His health was failing fast, and he even told friends that he feared he was close to death. It was during this time that the sound of his music took an obvious turn. And with this particular piece, Schubert seems to be full of regret for the loss of his youth. His failing health is on his mind, and this is a haunting and melancholy piece. Schubert would live another 4 years after he wrote this string quartet, but he still died young at the age of 31. We're going to hear this entire haunting string quartet by Schubert coming up in less than a half an hour. In the late 1940s, a famous jazz clarinetist asked Aaron Copland to write him a concerto. So you'll hear that jazz influence, especially in the second half of the concerto. Aaron Copland's clarinet concerto performed here by the Nashville Chamber Orchestra and clarinetist Laura Arden.

0: a clarinet concerto by Aaron Copland. Paul Gamble was the conductor of the Nashville Chamber Orchestra and clarinetist Laura Arden. You might have seen in the news a story about the Nashville Symphony, which is separate from the Nashville Chamber Orchestra that we just heard. The Nashville Symphony has declared a state of financial emergency, suspending their 2026-2027 season, effective mid-October. They've also had to furlough roughly half of its staff and all of the 77 members of the orchestra. They shared news of that announcement on their social media pages.
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Paganini Etude No. 3 called La Campanella by Franz Liszt, performed by George Baulet on Music Through the Night. During some of his most creative and productive years, Franz Schubert's health deteriorated. And during that time, he wrote this piece of music, which has a haunting and melancholy theme throughout it. It's Schubert's String Quartet No. 13 called Rosamunda.

Not much of Schubert's music was published during his short lifetime, but that piece was. String Quartet No. 13, Rosamunde by Franz Schubert, performed by the Emerson String Quartet on Music Through the Night.

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0: I used to listen to metal to relax when I was a teenager, which sounds counterintuitive, but I was studying classical music all day long, you know, practicing my violin for 7 or 8 hours and then rehearsals and lessons and coachings and score study. And, you know, it was endless. And I couldn't turn off my thinking brain when I would listen to classical. So I could listen to classical for pleasure, but the pleasure came from, you know, if it was a piece I didn't know, how is that piece structured? If it was a piece I did know, how are they interpreting it? I couldn't just listen mindlessly. So with metal, I could turn off my mind.
1: That's violinist Rachel Barton Pine talking about her love of metal music. It's something that she's always loved. She played in a metal band when she was younger on an electric six-string violin. She's recorded albums that blends her love of metal and classical music. And coming up, she'll play a heavy metal concerto. Just kidding. I've never been good at practical jokes. Coming up, she'll play The Scottish Fantasy by Max Bruch. And she'll talk more about stepping out of your musical comfort zone. That's in about a half an hour.

Eleanor Bennett with a concert etude by Marcel Tournier on Music Through the Night. Before being drafted by the war in 1940, Gerald Finzi wrote some music for clarinet. He called the piece a trifle, not worth very much, but it immediately became one of his most popular pieces, and it's stayed there ever since.

0: Five Bagatelles by Gerald Finzi, performed by the Northern Sinfonia and clarinetist Robert Plain. The conductor was Howard Griffiths on Music Through the Night. I'm Jillian Kahn, and it's really great to have your company. I hope you're doing well.
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0: Consolation by Cécile Chaminade, performed by Peter Jacobs. Violinist Rachel Barton Pine has recorded a lot of music, and she really enjoys a variety of music that she listens to personally, including metal, which she has loved since she was a kid. Rachel Barton Pine says it's okay to step outside of your musical comfort zone.
1: If you're curious about some rock music, but you're mostly a classical person, you don't have to feel afraid to go to one of those venues. Everybody's very friendly. Everybody's nice. Like, you know, you're not going to get hurt or something. And if you're a rock person and you listen to classical, but are, you know, feel a bit of trepidation setting foot in a concert hall, like, no worries. You don't have to put on a suit and tie. Just put on maybe your nicest jeans and come down and, you know, everybody's going to welcome you. So, yeah, I love it when people get outside their comfort zone and discover some more music in their life, because the more good music, the better.

0: violinist Rachel Barton Pine and the Scottish Chamber Orchestra with conductor Alexander Platt, and the Scottish Fantasy by German composer Max Bruch on Music Through the Night. Hope you're doing well tonight. It's always great to have you along. Thanks for being here.
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and music go together. There's almost always some type of music on inside a restaurant. You probably go to dinner before a concert. Well, pianist Joel Fan has a blog on his website all about food and composers. He wrote about Beethoven, whose cup of coffee had to have exactly 60 beans. Wagner wrote articles advocating for being a vegetarian, but wasn't one himself. Rossini retired in his mid-30s after making a fortune with his music and then dedicated his life to becoming a gourmet chef. We'll think about food and Chopin coming up in about 45 minutes.

Hélène Grimaud with Intermezzo No. 1 by Johannes Brahms. More piano music coming up with some Chopin in about 40 minutes. Guitarist Pepe Romero says that as long as he can remember, he has thought of himself as a guitarist. And his family really encouraged and nurtured every aspect of his musical life. He comes from a long line of talent. The Romero family is known as the first family of the guitar. Here's Pepe Romero playing Prelude No. 5 by Heitor Villa-Lobos.

Prelude No. 5 by Heitor Villa-Lobos, performed by guitarist Pepe Romero. 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

0: the Ballet Suite No. 1 by Dmitri Shostakovich. Dmitri Kitayenko conducted the Frankfurt Radio Symphony Orchestra on Music Through the Night. A symphony by Mozart is coming up in just a minute. I hope you can stick around.
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1: The Hofner family was a prominent Salzburg family who were big fans of Mozart. They commissioned him to write a couple pieces of music. And when he got the request for this one, he was just swamped. He sent the music section by section to his father.

It's not like today where you can just email it and get a response in minutes. It was a year or so later that Mozart asked his father, "Can you send that music back to me?" Mozart's Haffner Symphony, Symphony No. 35.

0: Mozart's Hofner Symphony, Symphony No. 35. Herbert von Karajan conducted the Berlin Philharmonic on Music Through the Night.
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1: Pianist Joel Fan has a blog on his website, and a couple years ago he wrote about the foods of famous composers. He includes Chopin on the blog, who never lost his love for Poland, including Polish foods. 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Here Fan performs with the Northwest Sinfonietta, Chopin's Concert Rondio Krakowiak.

0: a concert rondo by Chopin called Krakowiak. We heard pianist Joel Fan and the Northwest Sinfonietta under conductor Christoph Chaniard on Music Through the Night.
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During the late 1800s and the first two decades of the 1900s, composers in Italy couldn't keep up with the public's demand for new operas. This was the heyday of a movement which focused on realistic depictions and everyday life in opera. Coming up, we'll hear some music that a German composer came up with to meet the demand. And you'll find out if the demand was met in the next half an hour.

With his lyric quartet, William Grant Still introduces us to a couple of his friends with each of the movements. Here, you get to shake hands with the quiet one.

Quiet One from William Grant Still's Lyric Quartet. That was performed by the Oregon String Quartet. Hi there. How you doing? I'm Jalene Kahn, and it's really good to have your company. If you're not doing so well, you know, that happens every once in a while. I hope you can stick around and let the music work on changing that for you. That's exactly why we're here. Here is a trumpet tune by Henry Purcell. It's performed by a brass ensemble with trumpeter Ludwig Gutler.

a trumpet tune by Henry Purcell, performed by a brass ensemble with trumpeter Ludwig Guttler. I believe that's the ensemble that Guttler helped found in the 1970s. Along with other soloists from the Dresden State Orchestra and the Leipzig Gewandhaus Orchestra, the ensemble focused on music from composers that were unknown or forgotten, and a lot of that music were pieces that Guttler found himself. Here's a performance by Stile Antico. They'll play a piece by Josquin des Prez.

0: Agnus Dei by Josquin des Prez. That was Stile Antico. Anytime you're wondering about a piece of music that you've heard, check out our on-air playlist. That will tell you who wrote it, who performed it, and even where to find the recording if we have that info. The on-air playlist is online at yourclassical.org.
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Tutvi by Lou Koster. Jonathan Cale conducted the Estro Armonico Luxembourg Chamber Orchestra. This story, which was an opera that came out in the early 20th century, is about a girl who's adopted by a good-hearted woman and her husband. They have a son who becomes completely smitten with his foster sister. The story starts out on the feast day of the Madonna. We're in Naples. There's a noisy crowd with vendors selling food, kids running around, and people setting off firecrackers. It's quite the party in the first few minutes of the

0: Ermanno Volferrari was in kind of a hard spot. He was the son of an Italian mother and German father. He was born in Venice. When it came to opera in the early 20th century, he couldn't seem to win in Italy with his operas, but they loved his stories in Germany. He was quite popular in the first decades of the 20th century. We just heard the suite from Jewels of the Madonna by Ermanno Volferrari. Neville Marriner conducted the Academy of St. Martin in the Fields.
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0: an Oboe d'Amore Concerto by Bach. Conductor Richard Stamp led the Academy of London, and the oboist was Ray Still. I'm Jalene Kahn. Really glad that you've been here to listen with me. Thank you, and have a great Thursday.
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3: Good morning. From the Fairbanks Museum in St. Johnsbury, this is the Eye on the Sky forecast. Yesterday's clouds have finally started moving out as we find ourselves between high pressure off the east coast and a cold front approaching from the northwest. It gives us a warmer day today, some morning sun mixing with clouds while winds freshen from the southwest. A band of showers arrives late tonight north, spreading south tomorrow and becoming scattered. It introduces cooler air and some sunshine for the weekend. Now your forecast details, patchy fog, then some sunshine, clouds returning west to east this afternoon, a few showers late through New York and the St. Lawrence Valley, spreading east north of Route 2, warm, upper 60s and low 70s. Tonight, a rising chance of showers north, becoming likely in the St. Lawrence Valley by midnight, reaching Route 2 by morning, lows 50s and low 60s. Friday, showers north, spreading south in the afternoon, 60s north, 70s south. I'm meteorologist Mark Breen with an Eye on the Sky.
4: This is the Composer's Datebook for October 1st. I'm John Byrd. On today's date in 2010, at Vanderbilt University's Blair School of Music in Nashville, the Alias Ensemble gave the premiere of a new chamber work by American composer Gabriela Lena Frank. It was titled Hilos, the Spanish word for threads, and scored for piano, violin, cello, and clarinet. It's not unusual for composers to tap their particular cultural background for inspiration, but Gabriela Lena Frank has a pretty wide variety of options in that regard. Her father is an American of Lithuanian Jewish heritage, and her mother is Peruvian of Chinese descent. They met when her father was a Peace Corps volunteer in Peru in the 1960s, and Frank herself grew up in Berkeley, California. There's usually a storyline behind my music, says Frank. Regarding Hilos, there are similarities to Mussorgsky's pictures at an exhibition in that each movement tells a different story. Hilos refers to the threads that make up Andean textiles and how those threads weave together.

Each movement of Ilos has an evocative title, such as Canto del Antiplano, Song of the Highlands, Zumbayu, Spinning Top, or Juegos de los Niños, Games of the Children.

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1: Good morning. I'm Helen Lyons. Thanks so much for your company here on Vermont Public Classical on this Thursday, October 1st. Sorry to have abandoned you the last couple of days. I was sidelined a little bit by one of those change of season colds, but I'm back and feeling much rested now. And coming up here in the 7 o'clock hour, some fun music to celebrate this first day of a new month, including Scott Joplin's Tremonisha Overture, Mozart's Horn Concerto No. 3 in E-flat major, Tchaikovsky's Moody Autumn Song, his October movement from The Seasons for piano, Antonin Dvorak's Prague Waltzes, and we finish out the hour with Pan and the Birds, music for flute and orchestra by Jules Mouquet. We'll begin, though, I guess in the UK today is National Poetry Day, and music inspired by poetry by George Butterworth, inspired by A.E. Housman's epic series of poems, A Shropshire Lad. I'll read just a couple of stanzas to set the mood here. By blowing realms of woodland, with sun-struck veins afield, and cloud-led shadows sailing about the windy weald. By valley-guarded granges and silver waters wide, content at heart I followed with my delightful guide. Neville Mariner leads the Academy of St. Martin in the Fields.

George Butterworth's A Shropshire Lad Rhapsody for orchestra. Neville Mariner led the Academy of St. Martin in the Fields here on Vermont Public Classical. Music inspired by the poetry of A.E. Houseman. We turn now to Scott Joplin and the overture to his one and only opera written in 1911, Treemonisha. We'll hear the Great American Main Street Band perform.

Scott Joplin's Treemonisha Overture. We heard the Great American Main Street Band performing here on Vermont Public Classical. And coming up tomorrow and Sunday, the Opera Company of Middlebury's Music in Troubled Times Festival presents Rappahannock County, stories from the Civil War set by composer Ricky Ian Gordon. That's Friday at 7:30 and Sunday at 2 at Town Hall Theater in Middlebury. Find the details at ocmvermont.org. We head now to the 18th century. Music by Mozart is E-flat major horn concerto number 3. Charles McCarris leads the Scottish Chamber Orchestra with Eric Rusk, horn soloist.

Mozart's Joyful and Galloping Horn Concerto No. 3 in E flat major. Charles McCarris led the Scottish Chamber Orchestra with Eric Rusk, horn soloist, here on listener supported Vermont Public Classical. We also have support today from the Lane series, presenting the Tesla Quartet, recognized for its original approach to chamber music, October 2nd. Tickets at uvm.edu/laneseries. And University of Vermont Cancer Center, sharing that October is Breast Cancer Awareness Month. Information on risk factors and screening at vermontcancer.org. Well, one of the best things about autumn is the wonderful dichotomy of days, where you might have a wonderfully warm, sunlit day with the trees all in spectacular, fiery glory. And then you might be able to lean into the moodiness of a gray and rainy day as the chill sweeps through the air and things seem a little bit haunted. Well, Tchaikovsky's encouraging us to do the latter with his autumn song, the October movement of his Seasons. Lydia Artemio performs.

The cozy, moody side of autumn from Tchaikovsky's The Seasons, October Autumn Song. Lydia Artemyu performing here on Vermont Public Classical. And now Antonin Dvorak brings us a little harvest dance and celebration, complete with bonfire in his Prague waltzes. Antal Dorati leads the Detroit Symphony Orchestra.

Antonin Dvořák getting the blood pumping on this Thursday morning, first day of October, his Prague waltzes. Antal Dorotila, the Detroit Symphony Orchestra, here on Vermont Public Classical. Coming up this weekend, Capital City Concerts presents a fall feast of music and poetry, including a flute concerto by Vivaldi, played by Gillian Reid, folk songs sung by Henry Jameson, and settings of Kathleen Raine's poetry by Don Jameson, performed by soprano Mary Bonhag, the Skylark Quartet, and a chorus led by Richard Riley. Saturday at 7:30 at the Montpelier Unitarian Church, Sunday at 4 at the Charlotte Congregational Church. Find the details at capitalcityconcerts.org. And listen out. This morning at 10 o'clock, Walter will be bringing you an interview with Gillian Reid and Tyler Emerson, the new co-directors of the Capital City Concerts. And we'll finish out our 7 o'clock hour with music from the early 20th century for flute and orchestra by Jules Mouquet, Pan and the Birds, evoking a pastoral, mythical world and that God associated with both the wild and with music here in dialogue with our feathered friends. The epigram of this piece reads, "Seated in the shade of this lonely wood, O Pan, how can you draw from your pipe such delicious sounds?" Marco Paolo's flute joins André Vandernoot, leading the Belgian Radio and TV Symphony Orchestra.

0: Pan and the Birds by Jules Mouquet. We heard André Vandernoot leading the Belgian Radio and TV Symphony Orchestra with flute soloist Mark Qualls here on Vermont Public Classical. 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Arcadian idyll and themes of classical mythology right straight through into 8 o'clock Bach. It is a long one, one of his very few secular cantatas, coming up right after the Eye on the Sky forecast.
1: Good morning. From the Fairbanks Museum in St. Johnsbury, this is the Eye on the Sky forecast. Yesterday's clouds have finally started moving out as we find ourselves between high pressure off the east coast and a cold front approaching from the northwest. It gives us a warmer day today, some morning sun mixing with clouds while winds freshen from the southwest. A band of showers arrives late tonight north, spreading south tomorrow and becoming scattered. It introduces cooler air and some sunshine for the weekend. Now your forecast details: patchy fog, then some sunshine, clouds returning west to east this afternoon, a few showers late through New York and the St. Lawrence Valley, spreading east north of Route 2, warm, upper 60s and low 70s. Tonight, a rising chance of showers north, becoming likely in the St. Lawrence Valley by midnight, reaching Route 2 by morning, lows 50s and low 60s. Friday, showers north, spreading south in the afternoon, 60s north, 70s south. I'm meteorologist Mark Breen with an Eye on the Sky.
0: Welcome back and good morning. I'm Helen Lyons, delighted to be here back at the microphone with you on this Thursday, October 1st. Thanks for making Vermont Public Classical part of your week. And coming up in this 8 o'clock hour, the themes of classical mythology really continue straight through. After we enjoy Gabriel Pierné's Impromptu Caprice for solo harp, we have a Fawn's Love Call for English horn and piano by Hans Steinmetz, Ottorino Respighi's October Festival from his Roman festivals, and then A Little Squirrel is having a party with all those nuts storing up for the winter. But we're going to begin with one of Bach's very few secular cantatas, an allegorical work here. The character Pan, whom we just heard from at the end of the 7 o'clock hour, is joined by goddess Diana and Pales, the shepherd Endymion, as well in the cantata number 208. The lively hunt is all my heart's desire. This was written by Bach in 1713 for a birthday present. His employer, Wilhelm Ernst, Duke of Saxe-Weimar, commissioned it for his friend, the Duke Christian of Saxe-Weissenfels, who was an avid hunter. And, of course, it contains right smack dab in the middle that famous aria, "Sheep may safely graze where a good shepherd watches." Ton Koopman leads the Amsterdam Baroque Orchestra, choir, and soloists.

The full cantata number 208 making its debut here on Vermont Public Classical, Bach's Hunting Cantata. We heard Ton Koopman leading the Amsterdam Baroque Orchestra, choir, and soloists here on Vermont Public Classical. And there is singing galore in the Concert Digest this weekend. The Green Mountain Monteverdi Ensemble of Vermont will perform the Requiem and Motets of Spanish Renaissance composer Tomás Luis de Victoria. That's Saturday at 7 at the Church of Christ at Dartmouth College in Hanover, New Hampshire, and Sunday at 4 at St. Paul's Cathedral in Burlington. Find the details at gmmev.org. And in Rutland, Grace Church choirs and Rutland area musicians present Sounding Joy to benefit Habitat for Humanity of Rutland County, including the music of Gwyneth Walker, Saint-Saëns, John Dowland, and others. That's Sunday at 4 at Grace Church in Rutland. Find the details at gracechurchvt.org. 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We turn now to music from the turn of the 20th century for solo harp by Gabriel Pierné, his impromptu caprice performed by Vermont harpist Rebecca Kaufman.

Gabrielle Pierné's 1901 Impromptu Caprice. We heard Rebecca Kaufman performing here on Vermont Public Classical. And another chamber work here, moving deeper into the 20th century, Hans Steinmetz's 1956 A Faun's Love Call, that beautiful plaintive sound of the English horn cutting through a misted forest. Albrecht Meyer, English horn with Markus Becker, piano, perform.

0: A Fawn's Love Call by Hans Steinmetz, Albrecht Meyer, English Horn, and Markus Becker, Piano, performing here on Vermont Public Classical. Well, our next piece takes us to Italy, as does tonight's installment of Harmonia. Let's find out more.
1: Two households, both alike in dignity, in fair Verona, where we lay our scene. So begins Shakespeare's well-loved tragedy, Romeo and Juliet. On Harmonia this week, music from Verona, from clever frottolas to masterfully set sacred texts to strange sonatas. 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
0: Tune in Thursday nights at 10 and Sunday mornings at 7 for Harmonia here on Vermont Public Classical. We are going to head a little southeast from Verona now to Rome, and an excerpt from Ottorino Respighi's Roman Festivals, here a celebration of the October harvest. We'll hear Colonel Michael J. Colburn leading the United States Marine Band.

the October Harvest Movement of Ottorino Respighi's Roman Festivals from 1928. We heard Vermonter Colonel Michael J. Colburn leading the United States Marine Band here on listener-supported Vermont Public Classical. We also have support today from the Lane Series, presenting the Tesla Quartet, recognized for its original approach to chamber music, October 2nd. Tickets at uvm.edu/Lane Series. And East Rise Credit Union, committed to providing a hometown feel for members' banking needs, and that makes all the difference. Well, someone else who's having a little harvest festival are the squirrels in my backyard, running around trying to remember where they hid all their nuts. Canadian composer Gina Branscom gets in on the fun here with her very short The Squirrels Party. Joanna Goldstein performs.

0: The Squirrel's Party by Gina Branscombe, Joanna Goldstein performing here on Vermont Public Classical. 90.1 WOXM Middlebury, 102.1 WVXR Randolph, 88.1 WNCH Norwich, 106.9 WVTI Brighton, 91.1 WVNK Manchester, 95.1 WVTQ Sunderland Manchester, 107.5 WVER FM West Rutland, 91.5 WVLR FM Lindenville, 90.9 WOXR Schuyler Falls Burlington, 103.9 from Kendall at Hanover and at vermontpublic.org. Music for piano, four hands from Schubert coming up to start off the 9 o'clock hour right after we check in with the Eye on the Sky forecast.
1: Good morning. From the Fairbanks Museum in St. Johnsbury, this is the Eye on the Sky forecast. Yesterday's clouds have finally started moving out as we find ourselves between high pressure off the east coast and a cold front approaching from the northwest. It gives us a warmer day today, some morning sun mixing with clouds while winds freshen from the southwest. A band of showers arrives late tonight north, spreading south tomorrow and becoming scattered. It introduces cooler air and some sunshine for the weekend. Now your forecast details. Patchy fog, then some sunshine. Clouds returning west to east this afternoon. A few showers late through New York and the St. Lawrence Valley, spreading east north of Route 2. Warm, upper 60s and low 70s. Tonight, a rising chance of showers north, becoming likely in the St. Lawrence Valley by midnight, reaching Route 2 by morning. Lows 50s and low 60s. Friday, showers north, spreading south in the afternoon, 60s north, 70s south. I'm meteorologist Mark Breen with an Eye on the Sky.
0: Welcome back and good morning. I'm Helen Lyons. Thanks very much for your company here on Vermont Public Classical on this Thursday, October 1st. Coming up in this 9 o'clock hour, themes of classical mythology continue threading their way through my shift this morning with Howard Hanson's Nymphs and Satyr Ballet Suite. We'll also celebrate October with music for cello and piano by Charlotte Zoe. Finishing out the hour from in the 18th century, Karl Stamitz's Orchestral Quartet, number 4 in F major. We begin with Franz Schubert writing in the last year of his life. As one reviewer says, he had an incredible capacity for compressing brief joy, sorrow, friendship, solace, and tragedy into a short song or a simple change of key. All of that on display here in this Allegro for piano, four hands in A minor, titled after his death by his publisher, Lebensstürme, The Storm of Life. We'll hear Gilbert Kalisch and Wuhan perform.

The sublime Franz Schubert with his Lebensstürme, Allegro for piano, four hands in A minor, opus 144. We heard Gilbert Kalisch and Wu Han performing here on Vermont Public Classical, where we are thankful for the support that we receive from our listeners. We also have support today from HomeShare Vermont, matching those interested in sharing their home with those seeking an affordable place to live. 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And Hill and Hollow Music in Saranac with the Formosa Quartet performing string quartets of Brahms, Bartok, and Dana Wilson, October 4th, hillandhollowmusic.org. We turn now to Howard Hanson and his last major completed work in 1979. He wrote his Nymphs and Satyr Ballet for the Chautauqua Ballet. Daniel Spaulding here leads the Philadelphia Virtuosi Chamber Orchestra with Doris Hall Gulati clarinet and Holly Blake bassoon.

0: Howard Hanson's Nymphs and Satyr Ballet Suite from 1979. We heard Daniel Spaulding leading the Philadelphia Virtuosi Chamber Orchestra and featuring soloists clarinet Doris Hall Gulati, bassoon Holly Blake here on Vermont Public Classical. And here's what's happening tonight on the New York Philharmonic Concert.
1: Hi, this is Alec Baldwin, inviting you to join me for the New York Philharmonic this week. We'll hear highlights of the orchestra from the current season, as well as legacy performances from their archives, and we might even talk to a composer or musician or two along the way. That's this week and each week on the New York Philharmonic this week.
0: Listen out tonight at 8, a little potpourri from the New York Phil here on Vermont Public Classical. We'll lean into the month of October here with music titled October by Charlotte Sauey. This piece was originally written for cello and piano, perhaps for her eldest daughter Monique, who was a cellist. Curiously, however, it premiered in 1932 with a performance of a cello ensemble featuring 25 cellists. We'll hear it as the composer originally intended, Eloise Luzzati, cello, and Celia Oneto-Bonsaid, piano, perform.

the wistful romance of October. Charlotte Soey's October for Cello and Piano, cellist Eloise Luzzati and pianist Celia Onito-Bonsaid performing here on Vermont Public Classical. This evening, the Lake Champlain Chamber Music Festival presents violinist Claire Wells and pianist Paulina Lim playing music of Debussy, Prokofiev, Brahms, and Bartok. That's tonight at the Vermont Public Studios in Colchester. 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We'll finish out our time together with music from the 18th century, Carl Stamitz's F Major Orchestral Quartet, No. 4. Donald Armstrong leads the New Zealand Symphony Orchestra.

0: Donald Armstrong, leading the New Zealand Symphony Orchestra in the Orchestral Quartet No. 4 in F Major of Carl Stamitz, here on Vermont Public Classical. 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So glad to be here with you on this Thursday morning. Hope you have a lovely rest of your day. And it is time now for music with Walter Parker.
1: Thank you very much, Helen. In a moment, we'll get the Eye on the Sky weather from Fairbanks Museum meteorologist Mark Breen. Then we have Helen Lyons' conversation with the new co-directors of Capital City Concerts, Jillian Reed and Tyler Emerson. Following that, we'll hear the Vivaldi Flute Concerto that Jillian Reed will play with Capital City Concerts this weekend. Also in the coming hour, a suite for piano by French composer Marie Jaël, Rainy Days, and the guitar quintet of Italian-American composer Mario Castelnuovo Tedesco. So we invite you to stay tuned to Vermont Public Classical.
2: Good morning. From the Fairbanks Museum in St. Johnsbury, this is the Eye on the Sky forecast. Yesterday's clouds have finally started moving out as we find ourselves between high pressure off the east coast and a cold front approaching from the northwest. It gives us a warmer day today, some morning sun mixing with clouds while winds freshen from the southwest. A band of showers arrives late tonight north, spreading south tomorrow and becoming scattered. It introduces cooler air and some sunshine for the weekend. Now your forecast details, patchy fog, then some sunshine, clouds returning west to east this afternoon, a few showers late through New York and the St. Lawrence Valley, spreading east north of Route 2, warm, upper 60s and low 70s. Tonight, a rising chance of showers north, becoming likely in the St. Lawrence Valley by midnight, reaching Route 2 by morning, lows 50s and low 60s. Friday, showers north, spreading south in the afternoon, 60s north, 70s south. I'm meteorologist Mark Breen with an Eye on the Sky.
1: Currently, it's 54 in St. Johnsbury, 56 in Montpelier, 57 in Brattleboro, 59 in Bennington, 60 in Rutland, 65 in Burlington, 18 degrees Celsius in Montreal.
0: Montpelier-based Capital City Concerts celebrates its 2026-2027 season under new leadership. After 26 years, founder Karen Kevra has handed over the reins.
3: My name is Jillian Reed. I am a flutist, music educator, and the new artistic director of Capital City Concerts, alongside my husband, Tyler Emerson.
4: Hi, I'm Tyler Emerson. I'm a pianist and a piano teacher.
3: We both have private studios, and we are both faculty at the Bard Conservatory Preparatory Division.
0: What is your connection to Vermont and Capital City Concerts?
3: We both grew up in Vermont. Karen Kevra was my flute teacher in high school, and she supported me in really expanding my world of music and really opened my mind to the possibility of music as a career path as well as a passion and love. Tyler and I both went to Capital City Concerts while we were young people growing up in Vermont. Recently, we reconnected with Karen. Last summer, we got to play music for her. Shortly after that, Karen reached out to us and talked about her vision for the future of Capital City Concerts, and that's when she offered us this role.
0: What's it like working together in this new kind of partnership?
4: We've done concerts together, certainly, and performed together on a somewhat regular basis, which is always a total treat. Organizing, of course, a whole concert series is a different sort of undertaking, and it's been really exciting to work together and to have sort of bigger vision for a season or, you know, even looking into the future, the artistic dimension of programming, cultivating an audience, cultivating your your players, right, over time has really been a joy to do.
3: To get to serve a community that's already been beautifully cultivated and to get to build on that and expand our own communities of performers who we bring into the series, people who have been longtime beloved performers of Capital City Concerts, people we meet along the way and we want to collaborate with. That's all really exciting.
0: Speaking of collaboration, let's talk about your upcoming performances on October 3rd and 4th in Montpelier and Charlotte. Who's involved and what's on the program?
4: It's a beautiful sort of full cast concert. It's going to start with Jillian doing a Vivaldi flute concerto with Skylark strings and Nick Brown on bass. Folk singer Henry Jameson is going to be doing some of his songs and some in collaboration with Skylark and also with soprano Mary Bonhag. And then in the second half of the program, we're going to be highlighting Mary Bonhag as a soprano soloist with a full chorus conducted by Dick Riley and also Skylark again.
3: Don Jameson composed Rain Songs featuring the poetry of Kathleen Rain. And this piece was really the core inspiration for this whole program. That was the origin of it, was a conversation that we had with Don Jameson shortly after the announcement of our artistic directorship of Capital City Concerts. You know, having such an amazing group of musicians come together with Don Jameson's music and Dick Riley's incredible choral conducting, we just knew we had to figure out a full program to complement it.
0: And what's so special to you each about chamber music specifically?
3: Gathering in a space to take in art, meet new people, fulfills a very deep human need. We need to be in the same space as each other. We need to be opening ourselves up to new experiences of art and beauty.
4: So collaborative. Everyone's artistic voice, everyone's artistic reasoning comes into play. It's such a democratic process. There's so much mutual respect that's required.
0: What do you envision for the future of Capital City Concerts under your leadership?
3: I'm really excited to continue to cultivate Capital City Concerts' audience. Capital City Concerts isn't just a presenting organization with touring musicians coming through. It really curates concerts that are just for this audience, just for that moment. That allows for such a personal connection and a lot of trust to be built up with the audience. There are so many musicians I can think of I'm really excited to work with in the future, and I'm looking forward to seeing how it all unfolds.
4: I love working with living and younger composers who are putting their voice out into the world and supporting that as a performer. And there's so much beautiful creative energy in Vermont. It's something that's so special in cultivating that sense of community.
0: My thanks and best wishes to Jillian Reed and Tyler Emerson. Here's to another 26 years and beyond of Capital City Concerts.
3: I would like to invite you all to join us for two concerts on October 3rd at 7:30 at the Montpelier Unitarian Church and October 4th at 4 p.m. at the Charlotte Congregational Church.
0: For more information, head to capitalcityconcerts.org.
1: And on that concert, both of those concerts this weekend, Jillian Reed will play Vivaldi's Flute Concerto in G Major, Opus 10, Number 4, which we're going to listen to now, played by Patrick Galois with the Orpheus Chamber Orchestra.

The Flute Concerto in G Major, Opus 10, Number 4, of Antonio Vivaldi, played by Patrick Galois, with the Orpheus Chamber Orchestra. 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Next on Vermont Public Classical, we have a suite for piano by the pianist and composer Marie Jaël, Rainy Days. It's played by pianist Nicholas Stavi.

0: Rainy Days, a suite for piano by the French composer and pianist Marie Jaël, played by pianist Nicolas Stavi, here on Vermont Public Classical. It's 10:32. We have music of Italian-American composer Mario Castelnuovo Tedesco in just a moment here on Vermont Public Classical.
1: 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I'm Steve Seal. 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That's coming up on APM's Symphony Cast.
0: The last night of the proms is Friday evening at 8 here on Vermont Public Classical, funded by listeners like you and by the Swedish Pit, the Volvo specialists, where Volvo means rolling and keeping Vermont Volvos on the road, 863-2646. And the Lane Series, presenting the Tesla Quartet, recognized for its original approach to chamber music, playing works of Haydn, Grażyna Bacewicz, and Schumann tomorrow, Friday, October 2nd. 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Kazuhito Yamashita is the guitarist with the Tokyo String Quartet.

the guitar quintet of Italian-American composer Mario Castelnuovo Tedesco, played by guitarist Kazuhito Yamashita with the Tokyo String Quartet. 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Coming up, we have Mozart's Symphony No. 40 in G minor and the Firebird Suite of Igor Stravinsky. 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The Eye on the Sky weather. Sunshine mixing with increasing clouds from the west. A few showers late in New York, spreading east north of Route 2. Warm temperatures with highs upper 60s to low 70s. Tonight, periods of clouds with a rising chance of showers in the north, becoming likely in the St. Lawrence Valley by midnight, spreading south through the Adirondacks to Route 2 by morning. Lows in the 50s to low 60s. Friday, showers from the Adirondacks and Route 4 north, a rising chance south, mostly in the afternoon, while diminishing in the north. Highs tomorrow in the 60s north, 70s south. Currently it's 56 in St. Johnsbury, 57 in Montpelier, 60 in Brattleboro, 63 in Rutland, 64 in Bennington, 68 in Burlington, 20 degrees Celsius in Montreal. It's 11 o'clock. I'm Walter Parker, and this is Mozart's Symphony No. 40 in G minor, played by Orchestra Mozart, conducted by Claudio Abbado.

0: The Symphony No. 40 in G minor of Mozart. We heard Orchestra Mozart led by Claudio Abbado here on Vermont Public Classical. It's 35 minutes past 11 o'clock. We have the Firebird Suite of Igor Stravinsky in just a moment.
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0: The Firebird Suite of Igor Stravinsky, played by the Orchestra of the Bastille, conducted by Myung-Whun Chung, here on Vermont Public Classical at 2 minutes before noon. Coming up following the noon eye on the sky weather, we have a swashbuckling overture by Hector Berlioz, 5 pieces for brass by Anthony Holborn, and the Symphony No. 1 of Louise Ferenc. Over on our news service in the noon hour, it's Vermont Edition. Today we'll hear from longtime local journalist Nat Winthrop on his new book, On the Record.
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3: This is the Eye on the Sky forecast from the Fairbanks Museum. Centered off the coast, high pressure is already shifting eastward, and moisture streaming along its fringe has brought clouds, while a southerly breeze will still provide relatively mild temperatures. A cold front will push showers in from our northwest tonight and Friday, which will start off mild but might involve near steady temperatures north or falling in the south as showers arrive. The details: this afternoon, mostly cloudy, chance of a shower mainly far south and in New York, highs from the upper 60s to mid-70s, south to southwest winds 5 to 15, gusting to 30 in the Champlain and St. Lawrence valleys. Tonight, a rising chance of showers north, lows from the upper 50s to mid-60s, showers likely north Friday and a rising chance south, highs in the mid to upper 60s north, upper 60s to mid-70s south. I'm meteorologist Lawrence Hayes with an Eye on the Sky.
0: Currently, it's 61 in Brattleboro and St. Johnsbury, 64 in Bennington, 66 in Rutland, 67 in Montpelier, 68 in Burlington, 21 degrees Celsius in Montreal. Good afternoon. I'm Walter Parker. Very happy to be sharing music with you until 3 o'clock this afternoon here on Vermont Public Classical. Our noon music gets underway with the Rob Roy Overture of Hector Berlioz, played by the Montreal Symphony Orchestra.

0: The Rob Roy Overture of Hector Berlioz, played by the Montreal Symphony Orchestra here on Vermont Public Classical. It's 14 minutes past noon. We have music of English Renaissance composer Anthony Holborn in just a moment.
1: Two households, both alike in dignity, in fair Verona where we lay our scene. So begins Shakespeare's well-loved tragedy, Romeo and Juliet. On Harmonia this week, music from Verona, from clever frottolas to masterfully set sacred texts to strange sonatas. 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
0: 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Next, we have five pieces for brass by Anthony Holborn, played by the Empire Brass.

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3: 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It's played by the European Soloists of Luxembourg, directed by Christoph Koenig.

The Symphony No. 1 in C minor, Opus 32, of the mid-19th century French composer Louise Ferranc. We heard the European Soloists of Luxembourg, directed by Christoph Koenig. It's 2 minutes before 1 o'clock. 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Coming up, we have a suite for wind quintet by French composer Charles Lefebvre. We have the cello sonata of Rachmaninoff and the Wasps Overture of Ralph Vaughan Williams. So we hope you'll stay tuned to Vermont Public Classical, a service of Vermont Public, WOXR, Schuyler Falls, Burlington, WVER-FM, West Rutland, WVLR-FM, Lindenville, WNCH, Norwich, WVNK, Manchester, WVTQ, Sunderland, Manchester, WVXR, Randolph, WOXM, Middlebury, WVTI, Brighton, and at vermontpublic.org. The Eye on the Sky weather: sunshine mixing with increasing clouds from the west, a few showers late in New York, spreading east north of Route 2, warm with highs upper 60s to low 70s. Tonight, periods of clouds with a rising chance of showers in the north, becoming likely in the St. Lawrence Valley by midnight, spreading south through the Adirondacks to Route 2 by morning. Lows in the 50s to low 60s. Friday, showers from the Adirondacks and Route 4 north. A rising chance in the south, mostly during the afternoon, while diminishing in the north. Highs tomorrow, 60s north and 70s south. Currently, it's 62 in Brattleboro, 67 in Montpelier and Burlington, 68 in Bennington, Rutland, and St. Johnsbury, 21 degrees Celsius in Montreal. It's 1 o'clock. I'm Walter Parker, and this is a suite for wind quintet, Opus 57, of French composer Charles Lefebvre. It's played by the Borealis Wind Quintet.

0: The suite for wind quintet of the late 19th century French composer Charles Lefebvre. We heard the Borealis wind quintet here on Vermont Public Classical. We have music of Rachmaninoff in just a moment. 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
1: Next time on APM SymphonyCast, it's the last night of the proms, 2026. I'm Steve Seal. 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That's coming up on APM SymphonyCast.
0: Symphony Cast brings us the last night of the proms, Friday evening at 8, here on Vermont Public Classical. And one of the guests will be pianist Yuja Wong. Here she is, at the piano with cellist Gauthier Capuçon, performing the cello sonata in G minor, opus 19, of Rachmaninoff.

0: The Cello Sonata in G minor, opus 19 of Rachmaninoff. We heard cellist Gauthier Capucin with pianist Yuja Wang. It's 13 minutes before 2 o'clock. You're listening to Vermont Public Classical. We have music of Rayfon Williams in just a moment.
1: A story of God's obsession, love, and power. Richard Wagner's Das Rheingold is the dramatic first part of his Ring cycle. Join me, Lisa Flynn, as we head to Beijing's National Center for the Performing Arts for a stunning performance of Das Rheingold, with Liu Jia leading the orchestra and an exceptional cast.
0: That's our Saturday matinee, Saturday afternoon at 1, here on Vermont Public Classical, funded by listeners like you and by the Hall Art Foundation, a museum of contemporary art in Reading, presenting the group show A Farewell to the Western World, now through November, hallartfoundation.org. The Opera Company of Middlebury's Music in Troubled Times Festival presents Rappahannock County, stories from the Civil War set by composer Ricky Ian Gordon. 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This is the overture to The Wasps, a play by Aristophanes, done for a production of Rayfon Williams' alma mater, Cambridge University. The Academy of St. Martin in the Fields is directed by Neville Mariner.

0: Rafe Vaughan Williams' overture to a production of Aristophanes' play The Wasps, played by the Academy of St. Martin in the Fields, Neville Mariner directing, here on Vermont Public Classical at 2 minutes before 2 o'clock. In a moment, we'll get the Eye on the Sky weather from Fairbanks Museum meteorologist Lawrence Hayes. Then we have the Violin Concerto of Johannes Brahms, played by Hilary Hahn, and the Capriccio Italien of Tchaikovsky. So we hope you'll stay tuned to Vermont Public Classical, WVNK Manchester, WVTQ Sunderland Manchester, WNCH Norwich, WVTI Brighton, WVER-FM West Rutland, WOXR Schuyler Falls Burlington, WOXM Middlebury, WVXR Randolph, WVLR-FM Lindenville on the Vermont Public App, and at 106.9 in Woodstock, with facilities provided by Billings Farm and Museum in Woodstock, Vermont.
1: This is the Eye on the Sky forecast from the Fairbanks Museum. Centered off the coast, high pressure is already shifting eastward, and moisture streaming along its fringe has brought clouds, while a southerly breeze will still provide relatively mild temperatures. A cold front will push showers in from our northwest tonight and Friday, which will start off mild but might involve near steady temperatures north or falling in the south as showers arrive. The details: this afternoon, mostly cloudy, chance of a shower mainly far south and in New York, highs from the upper 60s to mid-70s, south to southwest winds 5 to 15, gusting to 30 in the Champlain and St. Lawrence valleys. Tonight, a rising chance of showers north, lows from the upper 50s to mid-60s, showers likely north Friday and a rising chance south, highs in the mid to upper 60s north, upper 60s to mid-70s south. I'm meteorologist Lawrence Hayes with an Eye on the Sky.
0: Currently it's 65 in Brattleboro, 67 in Burlington, 68 in Rutland, 69 in Bennington, Montpelier, and St. Johnsbury, 20 degrees Celsius in Montreal. It's 2 o'clock. I'm Walter Parker. And next, Johannes Brahms' Violin Concerto in D, Opus 77. We'll hear violinist Hilary Hahn with the Academy of St. Martin in the Fields, Neville Mariner directing.

0: The Violin Concerto in D of Johannes Brahms, played by Hilary Hahn, with the Academy of St. Martin in the Fields, led by Neville Mariner. The String Quartet No. 3 of Johannes Brahms will be featured on Hill & Hollow Music's presentation of the Formosa Quartet, along with works of Béla Bartók, Dana Wilson, written for the quartet, and one of their signature sets, drawn from a variety of sources. That's Sunday at 3 at Saranac Methodist Church in Saranac, New York. Get the details at hillandhollowmusic.org. 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
1: 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So begins Shakespeare's well-loved tragedy, Romeo and Juliet. 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
0: 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Taconic Music presents the Taconic String Quartet with Threads of History, music of Vivaldi, Handel, Mozart, Beethoven, William Billings, and others. Saturday at 3 at Manchester Community Library. It's free. 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Next, we have Tchaikovsky's Capriccio Italien. The Royal Philharmonic Orchestra is conducted by Vladimir Ashkenazy.

Such a joyful noise. The Capriccio Italien of Tchaikovsky, played by the Royal Philharmonic Orchestra, Vladimir Ashkenazy directing, here on Vermont Public Classical. It's a minute before 3 o'clock. Kinhaven Music School continues its fall concert series Saturday at 5 at Walker Farm at Weston Theater Company and Sunday at 5 at Chester Town Hall. Get the details at kinhaven.org. 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I'm Walter Parker. 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Stay tuned. The great music continues 24 hours a day here. It's almost 3 o'clock. Our friends at Classical 24 will carry you through. This is Vermont Public Classical.

Nobody could take you back in British history like Eric Coates. Yeah, sure, there are other composers, but he was really great at doing that and having a sense of charm about it. You'd have to think really hard, honestly, to find anything charming about the days of Elizabeth I. It's pretty rough times. You had to watch your back. But this music by Eric Coates, Halcyon Days, is part of a trilogy paying honor to notable English queens named Elizabeth. Halcyon Days in 5 minutes.

From his Symphony No. 2, known as the Four Temperaments, music by Carl Nielsen. That was the second movement. Which temperament was that? I think I'm just about ready to sit down and relax and kick off my shoes. Welcome to Thursday. I'm Lynn Werfel, and I'm happy you're here. This is music... Oh, excuse me. Losing the voice there when you cough like that. Don't doubt it's live radio. It is. This is from a work by Eric Coates called The Three Elizabeths that paid tribute to the Queen Mother, Elizabeth Bowes Lyon, the youth of Britain, which at the time represented the late Queen Elizabeth II when she was a princess, and this movement, the first, which is called Halcyon Days, that portrays Elizabeth I, the East of England Orchestra, led by Malcolm Nabarro.

Halcyon Days, the first of the three Elizabeths in the Three Elizabeths Suite by Eric Coates, Malcolm Nabarro leading the East of England Orchestra. 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
1: This symphony by Franz Joseph Haydn has one of those nicknames not given by him but by people who heard it because they heard something in the music. In this case, a bird, a chicken. To be more specific, a hen. Now, if you have never spent any time with chickens, I am here to tell you they're pretty fabulous and very smart. Don't ever use the term bird brain. I am now currently owned by my second flock of 10. When I come home from work, I say, hey, girls, and they all come running. You can train them, too. Did you know that? Anyway, here is Symphony No. 83, The Hen, with the St. Paul Chamber Orchestra.

I love my chickens. That's all I can say. The Hen, the Symphony No. 83 in G minor by Haydn, the St. Paul Chamber Orchestra, led by Hugh Wolf.

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In 1957, the Philadelphia Orchestra oboist John DeLancey commissioned Jean Francais to write a work for oboe, because he's oboist after all, and yes, father of the actor John DeLancey. And it was The Flower Clock, a neoclassical piece for oboe that celebrates the times of day that flowers open and bloom. Here's John Anderson and the Philharmonia, led by Simon Wright, The Flower Clock.

0: Jean Froissée and the Flower Clock, and that was John Anderson, the oboist, and the Philharmonia, led by Simon Wright. Thanks for your company on this Thursday. I'm Lynn Werfel. Glad you could be here.
1: 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It's 4 o'clock. The Eye in the Sky is next. 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And from Burl's Downtown Kitchenette, serving Southern Diner classics, biscuits and gravy, fried chicken and waffles, and homemade pies and puddings, located in downtown Burlington. We are WOXM Middlebury, WVXR Randolph, WNCH Norwich, WVTI Brighton, WVLR-FM Lindenville, WVER-FM West Rutland, WVNK Manchester, WVTQ Sunderland Manchester, WOXR Schuyler Falls Burlington, and on the Vermont Public app.

From the Fairbanks Museum, this is the Eye on the Sky forecast. Despite today's clouds, mild and noticeably more humid air has settled in on southerly winds. A few isolated light showers or sprinkles are also noted, but widespread showers are unlikely to take hold until tonight across far northern areas and then spreading slowly southeastward tomorrow. The details this afternoon, mostly cloudy, chance of a shower or sprinkle mainly far south and in New York. Highs from the upper 60s to mid-70s, south to southwest winds 5 to 15 miles an hour, gusting to 30 in the Champlain and St. Lawrence valleys. Tonight, a rising chance of showers north, becoming likely far north, lows from the upper 50s to mid-60s, showers likely north on Friday, and a rising chance south, highs in the mid to upper 60s north and upper 60s to mid-70s in the south. I'm meteorologist Lawrence Hayes with an Eye on the Sky.

the Gowanus Arts Ensemble, and Ruben Blundell conducting. That's something called Bees and Bumblebees. And it's by Eugène Arcade Dédé. Bees and Bumblebees, like masks and bergamasks. How are you doing this afternoon? We've made it to October 1st. It's the cliche, you know, how did that happen? October 1st, can you believe it? Yeah, October 1st of the year 2026. And we have what Rachmaninoff did with a showy enough piece for violin. He turned it into basically a piano concerto, and it's if it was not showy enough for violin, well, where do you hear what pianist Yuji Wong does with it? That's coming up.

Sounds like period instruments, you'd be right. Rossini with a bit of spring to it, a bit of bounce. We heard Il Giardino Armonico, the harmonic garden, with Giovanni Antonini conducting the Silken Ladder Overture by Rossini. If you had a silken ladder in your facility, I think OSHA would be looking into that. But there you go. Good afternoon, Rossini on a Thursday. I'm Tom Cran. It's good to have you here for the music on the very first day of October. How did that happen?

0: You're very welcome to Desert Island Discs. It really isn't the Siegtune for Desert Island Discs. That's a similar sound, though. Very much English light music that might be used as a Siegtune on the BBC. And it's called Elizabethan Serenade. I actually remember hearing that on the radio as a kid on one of the instrumental easy listening stations that my parents liked in the car. That's a lovely little treat. Slovak Radio Symphony Orchestra and Ernest Tomlinson conducting. I've got a big treat for you if you are a fan of orchestral color and piano playing. Yuji Wong with Rachmaninoff next.
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/theme. All right, here is what Rachmaninoff did with that tune I played at the very beginning of the hour, the 24th Caprice for solo violin by Paganini. He turned it into this, the Rhapsody on a theme of Paganini, and making very short work of it here, Yuji Wang and the Mahler Chamber Orchestra and Claudio Abbado.

Her playing is just thrilling. Yuja Wong playing the Rhapsody on a Theme of Paganini by Rachmaninoff. Then we heard the Mahler Chamber Orchestra and Claudio Abbado. Thrills on a Thursday afternoon. What more can you ask for?

0: Good afternoon. Thanks for joining us on Vermont Public Classical. I'm Liz Fullerton. 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
1: Classical NPR. Here's Christian Macellaru conducting the Royal Philharmonic and violinist Ray Chen, and something unexpected.

Violinist Ray Chen says it is just a quaint tune that he loves from Pokemon Red. It's called Pallet Town. Junichi Masuda composed it, and Christian Macellaro conducted. This is music by Doreen Carwithin. The British composer wrote a lot of film music, and this Suffolk Suite.

0: Her name, Doreen Carwithin, and that's her Suffolk Suite. The London Symphony Orchestra, Richard Hickox, on this Thursday afternoon, the first afternoon of October.
1: I'm Mark Breen. Welcome to Night Sky for Thursday, October 1st. October's skies are busy this year, including a number of meteor showers, the transition of Venus from an evening to a morning planet, and high on the list, the moon passing right in front of Jupiter early next Tuesday morning. Also noteworthy, this weekend's best viewing of Saturn for 2026. The Earth's annual trip around the Sun brings us right between the far-distant Saturn and the Sun, placing them on opposite sides of the skies, an event called opposition, specifically this year on Sunday, October 4th. The time from one opposition of Saturn to the next takes slightly more than a year, 378 days to be exact, due to Saturn's very slow orbit of 29.5 years, causing it to move rather slowly against the background of stars. Saturn eases through the faint stars of Pisces this year and next. In 2028, Saturn makes a brief visit to Aries and then spends 3 years in Taurus. Tomorrow, why Saturn gets an extra boost in brightness this weekend on Night Sky. Night Sky is a production of Vermont Public and the Fairbanks Museum and Planetarium.
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This is the Composer's Datebook for October 1st. I'm John Byrd. On today's date in 2010, at Vanderbilt University's Blair School of Music in Nashville, the Alias Ensemble gave the premiere of a new chamber work by American composer Gabriela Lena Frank. It was titled Hilos, the Spanish word for threads, and scored for piano, violin, cello, and clarinet. It's not unusual for composers to tap their particular cultural background for inspiration, but Gabriela Lena Frank has a pretty wide variety of options in that regard. Her father is an American of Lithuanian Jewish heritage, and her mother is Peruvian of Chinese descent. They met when her father was a Peace Corps volunteer in Peru in the 1960s, and Frank herself grew up in Berkeley, California. There's usually a storyline behind my music, says Frank. Regarding Hilos, there are similarities to Mussorgsky's pictures at an exhibition in that each movement tells a different story. Hilos refers to the threads that make up Andean textiles and how those threads weave together.

Each movement of Ilos has an evocative title, such as Canto del Altiplano, Song of the Highlands, Zumbayu, Spinning Top, or Juegos de los Niños, Games of the Children.

Composer's Datebook is produced by APM, American Public Media, in collaboration with the American Composers Forum, reminding you that all music was once new.

Sophia Dushek, her name, and that's a harp sonata by the Scottish-born composer, born in 1775. We heard Judy Lohman play the harp. We'll hear from the Imani Winds and Don Juan by Richard Strauss ahead on a Thursday, the 1st of October.

Tarantelle. Tarantelle Styrienne. That's music by Claude Debussy. And the performance by the Minnesota Orchestra and AGOA. A dance by Debussy. To welcome October and welcome in to the music. I'm Tom Cran. I'm so glad you're here with me. And I hope you can stick around. Anytime you hear music you want to learn more about, we've got everything we're up to on the radio at yourclassical.org. We have some music now from the 1935 ballet that was called Undanceable by the leaders of the Bolshoi Ballet. They said it was impossible to dance to. It's one of the most danced to ballets to this day. This is 1935. It was written. It was first performed in actually what was then known as Czechoslovakia after that. And if you're in New York in January, there's a whole month's worth of performances by the New York City Ballet, so it's still fresh. Romeo and Juliet by Prokofiev. Baltimore Symphony and Marin Alsop.

0: some music from the ballet Romeo and Juliet by Prokofiev, including that last number, which you don't often hear in the traditional suites. But we heard it played by the Baltimore Symphony, Maren Alsop conducting.
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Jeff Scott wrote that. It's called Startin' Somethin'. And the Imani Winds performing. Well, here's somebody who was always starting something. Don Juan. Here he is depicted by Richard Strauss and the performance by the Philadelphia Orchestra and Wolfgang Sawallisch.

0: doesn't turn out all that well in the end for old Don Juan. Sounds like a resembles the March to the Scaffold from Symphonie Fantastique by Berlioz, but Don Juan. Philadelphia Orchestra Wolfgang Sawallisch with music by Richard Strauss. A musical moment, just what you might need at this time of the day, from Schubert ahead.
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He called them musical moments. Just like Schubert, to sort of invent a form, but basically just a delightfully titled form that becomes incredibly influential in music. Musical moment number 3 by Schubert. He had a habit of doing that. He did that with songs as well. Oh, it's just a song. And he wrote some 600 of them. And they became influential beyond certainly the length, maybe not the number of them. But that was about 2 minutes worth of delightful Schubert, Daniel Barenboim, playing the piano, and it's pointing the way toward so much else from composers at the piano, like Schumann and Chopin. Well, here is the Skater's Waltz. This is by Emil Waldteufel, not to rush things, we are at the 1st of October. The National Philharmonic and Douglas Ganley.

0: Australian conductor Douglas Gamley and the National Philharmonic with The Skater's Waltz by Emil Waldteufel. I'm Tom Cran.
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plurality. We've heard that word. That's, for example, when someone wins an election with less than 50%. It's not a majority, it's a plurality. I've never heard it used to describe a composer or their style, but Franz Schreker, one source says, he developed a style characterized by aesthetic plurality. And then they go on to list romanticism, naturalism, symbolism, impressionism, expressionism, and more. And more. What's left? Franz Schreker is his name. We'll hear that plurality of style ahead. I'm Tom Cran with your music for Thursday afternoon.

Makes you want to go see the Cotswolds. That's what Gustav Holst called his symphony. That's the third movement, Joanne Folletta and the Ulster Orchestra. How are you this afternoon? I'm Tom Cran. We've made it to October 2026. And a sonata where the trumpet soars above the orchestra coming up by Torelli. And some Scottish dances on the way, too. And this is the Zampa Overture. I don't know if anyone performs Zampa anymore. But you do hear the overture to that opera by Ferdinand Harold. And here's the BBC Philharmonic, Jan-Pascal Tortelier.

Zampa. He is a seducer, an abandoner, a pirate. And then there's Alice. Alice gets turned into a stone marble statue. And at the end of the opera, she comes to life. The statue then drags Zampa to hell for all of his misdeeds. Sounds like a laugh riot, doesn't it? But it is actually an opera that could and is staged at the Comic Opera in Paris. Last time it was William Christie conducting in 2008. Zampa by Hérold. We heard the BBC Philharmonican Jean-Pascal Tocellier with the overture, which is much more often heard than the whole opera. Sounds like the end of Don Giovanni, though, doesn't it? This is by Camille Saint-Saëns, and here he is evoking the warm breezes of Havana for violin and orchestra. Nadia Salerno-Sonnenberg leads the group.

0: Havanais by Camille Saint-Saëns. Nadja Salerno Sonnenberg with the New York Chamber Symphony and Gerard Schwartz. In a moment or two, the Highland Fling and some other Scottish dances, actually more like less than 10 minutes. But in a moment or two, it's the Trumpet Sonata by Torelli, which is just a tour de force for trumpet.
1: From the Vermont Public Classical Concert Digest, Capital City Concerts presents a fall feast of music and poetry, including a flute concerto by Vivaldi, played by Gillian Reed, folk songs sung by Henry Jameson, and settings of Kathleen Raine's poetry by Don Jameson, performed by soprano Mary Bonhag, the Skylark Quartet, and a chorus led by Richard Riley. 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

Ludwig Guttler, there we go, and the Neubach Collegium Musicum of Leipzig. And that was the Trumpet Sonata No. 1 by Giuseppe Torelli, where the trumpet just soars above the orchestral texture. William Alwyn now wrote a lot of music for films, but he wrote some concert music too, and here is a set of Scottish dances of his, Royal Ballet Sinfonia with Gavin Sutherland.

0: Scottish Dances by William Alwyn. We heard the Royal Ballet Sinfonia and Gavin Sutherland, a suite of those Scottish tunes.
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1: Franz Schrecker's music was known for his plurality of outlook. Here's this Swiss Romande Orchestra. We're talking about a man who was comfortable in so many waves and genres.

0: Music by Franz Schrecker, who in some photos resembles, when he was younger, a young Gustav Mahler. Goes for a big sound like Mahler, too. The Swiss Romand Orchestra and Kazuki Yamada conducting. It's called Ein Tanzspiel, or a dance play. I'm Tom Cran on a Thursday the 1st.
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Hello there, and welcome to Exploring Music. It's Bill McLaughlin. Welcome back to our great guitar fest all week. We've had music from Segovia, from John Williams and Julian Bream earlier in the week. I never had the chance to hear live performances from either John Williams or Julian Bream. I did hear Segovia play three times. But in today's program, we're going to listen to a couple of guitarists I got to know fairly well from doing radio shows in St. Paul over the years. I love the guitar, and it was really fun to invite these great guitarists to come in. Just two of us in the studio listening for an hour and a half or so at a time. We're starting off with a young fellow who was born in my hometown of Philadelphia, Elliot Fisk. When you look in his biography, it says he was born to Quaker parents, but Elliot told me, actually, it's an interesting mix. My father is Scottish, and my mother is Jewish. In fact, that's exactly the same parentage of the great violinist Joshua Bell. It seems to be a really, really good gene pool. Let's start off with Elliot Fisk, the Quaker kid from Philadelphia, playing music of Francois Couperin. Here is Les Barricades Mystérieuses.

Wonderful playing from Elliot Fisk, music of François Couperin, Les Barricades Mystérieuses. Elliot Fisk was a late pupil of Andrés Segovia. In fact, he knew him just at the end of his life, and they developed a very close relationship, so much so that after his death, the widow of Andrés Segovia gave most of his material to Elliot Fisk. He said, "You'll know what to do with this better than anyone else. Use it to teach, use it to inspire." Let's hear more from Elliot Fisk right now. A short piece from John Dowland. This is Forlorn Hope.

I love the way John Dowland manages to find a major chord at the end of these melancholy pieces. That piece is entitled Forlorn Hope. Opens with those slowly descending notes falling down a scale into the basement. But before long, he has rising notes much faster in tempo. Very, very interesting piece and beautifully played by Elliot Fisk. Let's hear a very different sort of music from Elliot Fisk right now. This is music of the composer Agustín Barrios. It's entitled Sueño en la Foresta, Dream in the Forest.

Lovely romantic music from Agustin Barrios, Dream in the Forest, Sueño en la Floresta. And now let's hear a piece from Mario Castelnuovo Tedesco, who was born in Italy, came to the United States in 1939 after the rise of Mussolini, particularly, and Hitler in his native Italy, and was a big hit writing so many scores for MGM films in Hollywood. But Castelnuovo Tedesco had met Andrea Segovia earlier and wrote for him often and beautifully. We're going to hear a solo piece now called Capriccio Diabolico, which is marked Omaggio a Paganini. So an homage to Paganini, but a diabolico capriccio? Let's listen. Here's Elliot Fisk playing music of Mario Castelnuovo Tedesco.

Catch that little bit at the end? That's Paganini. There was music of Mario Castelnuovo Tedesco called Capriccio Diabolico, Diabolic Capriccio, dedicated to Paganini, played brilliantly by Elliot Fiske. So what makes it diabolical? I think Castelnuovo Tedesco is enjoying those old stories that Paganini had done a deal with a devil in order to learn to play the violin so brilliantly. And just to redeem that reputation of Niccolo Paganini, let's hear a very innocent and charming piece which he wrote when he learned to play the guitar. From his Sonata No. 4, we'll hear the Menuetto and Rondoncino. Once again, Elliot Fiske playing music of Niccolo Paganini.

I love that. Virtuoso guitar music from the great violin virtuoso Niccolo Paganini. The Minuetto and Rondoncino from his Sonata No. 4 in D Major, all played brilliantly by Elliot Fisk. You're tuned into Exploring Music, and this week we're in the midst of a big guitar fest. We've just been listening to Elliot Fisk. We're about to move on to the Romero family now, Los Romeros, close friends for a long time. This show came about because somebody wrote into me and said, Bill, I'd really like to hear some recordings of Andres Segovia. So why don't you add to that list? Drop us a line. Tell us what you would like to explore together. It's simple. Just send us your ideas to our website, exploringmusic.org, and we'll explore these things together. All right, I mentioned the Romeros, Los Romeros, the Romero family. It was Pepe Romero that I first met years ago. I was actually conducting an orchestra. I think it was in Charlotte, North Carolina. And I knew of Pepe Romero only from his recordings. We were playing the famous Concerto de Aranjuez. And I fell in love with his playing and with his personality. He's just a lovable man. Funny, great sense of humor, spectacular guitarist. And I got to know him and some of the other members of his family over the years. Let's start off by listening to Pepe Romero play music of the Brazilian composer Heitor Villa-Lobos. Here's the Prelude No. 2 in E major.

I love that tune. It's so sly on the part of Villalobos. That opening phrase, that A sharp. It says E major. That's the wrong note, A sharp. It's a sharp four. That's diabolical. Beautifully played by Pepe Romero. Let's hear some more from Villalobos now. Here's Choro number one. Choro is a dance form. And once again, in this piece, you get a wonderful take on Villalobos' great sense of humor. Slow music, sort of, and then it takes off. Here we go. Choro number one. Villalobos played by Pepe Romero.

We just heard Shura Number 1, played by Pepe Romero. And now there's a short piece I'd like to play for you. It's one of my favorites. Just, I love the way Pepe Romero plays this piece. Music of Narciso Yepes, Je Entredis, Romance, Forbidden Love, I think. Here's Pepe Romero.

The romance Je entre dix, music of Narcisa Yepes, played by Pepe Romero. Pepe Romero was born in Spain, but his father, Celine Romero, was born in Cuba and arrived in Spain at the age of five. His parents brought him to Malaga, and there Celine absorbed the sound of the Spanish guitar, flamenco particularly to begin with, but then all of it, and he founded a dynasty, the Romero dynasty. They performed together for many years under the name Los Romeros. Here we have a rare and wonderful recording of Pepe Romero playing a beautiful piece of Alpenis with his father. It's Pepe and Celine Romero playing the tango of Isaac Albeniz.

Isn't that wonderful? Father and son together, Pepe Romero and his father, Celine Romero, playing music of our band is the tango in D major. That's a piano piece originally. I suspect a lot of you have played it. I do sometimes. But I'm going to go home this afternoon and see if I can figure out how to make my left hand more come alive the way that I just heard it played right then. Beautiful playing. So Celedonio is brought at the age of 5 from Cuba to Malaga. Let's hear a piece which he composed called Night in Malaga, Noche in Malaga. Here is the entire ensemble, Los Romeros.

Los Romeros playing music of Pop. Celedonio Romero's piece called Noche in Malaga. And now let's listen to a piece with a couple of the Romero brothers playing. It's a piece I had not learned until this week. It's from Joaquin Rodrigo, who wrote a lot of great guitar music. This is the middle movement of his Concierto Madrigal, and it features Pepe Romero and his brother Angel playing with the Academy of St. Martin in the fields under Neville Mariner. Music of Joaquin Rodrigo.

That's charming music, isn't it? The composer is Joaquin Rodrigo. We heard the middle movement of his Concierto Madrigal with two brothers, Pepe and Angel Romero, as soloists. Neville Mariner conducting the Academy of St. Martin in the Fields. And we have time for just one more piece from Pepe Romero. It's a piece I would always beg him to play as an encore if he hadn't included it in the rest of the program. It's music of Francisco Tárrega. It's the Reflections on the Alhambra. Recuerdas de la Alhambra.

0: I still don't know how he does that. That's not four guitar players. That's not all of Los Romeros. That's just one of Los Romeros. That's Pepe Romero playing beautiful music of Francisco Tárrega, Recuerdos de la Alhambra. That's all the time we have for, let's see, Elliot Fisk and Pepe Romero today. Tomorrow, Ernesto Pitetti and Sharon Isbin, plus a couple guests like Mark O'Connor, and some more surprises. Hope you can join us. And I hope you give yourself a little more time to listen right now. There's more stuff, really good stuff coming up right now. So take advantage of it, and I'll see you tomorrow.
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3: The New York Philharmonic this week is generously underwritten by the Kaplan Brothers Fund and the Audrey Love Charitable Foundation. One of the joys in presenting this series is that we feature quite a few world premieres. Just in the 16 years I've been hosting this show, I've been privileged to hear new works by John Adams, Esa-Pekka Salonen, Julia Wolfe, and so many others. But this week, we have the rare gift to present a previously unknown work by Maurice Ravel. I'm Alec Baldwin. I'm so glad you're here to experience this discovery with me on the New York Philharmonic this week. We open with a piece by Edgard Varèse called Emmerich. Written for a very large orchestra, the piece is notable for its extensive use of percussion, including sirens. Originally composed between 1918 and 1921, the score was revised in 1929. This was the first work Varèse composed after he moved to the United States. And since the composer destroyed many of his earlier pieces, one could argue that effectively makes Emmerich his opus 1. Cast in a single movement and lasting around 22 to 25 minutes, the piece begins with a Debussy-like tranquility and ends sounding more like the Rite of Spring. Varèse intended the title Emmerich to symbolize discoveries, new worlds on earth, in the sky, or in the minds of men. And we go down.